0: Wazi Tajik is on the wave. 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News of Tajikistan, area, and world play main role in it. 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
1: Welcome to the English broadcast from Wazi Tajik. As we informed that our broadcast lasts for an hour, and you can listen to informational part of our broadcast. Here is the headlines of the news. Tajikistan and China signed Memorandum on International Cooperation. Tajikistan's ambassador to Russia meets with Secretary General of the International Organizations of the Russian Language. 6 regulatory legal acts revived and analyzed in 2026. Tajikistan exports goods and products to 44 countries worldwide. The number of teachers has increased in Tajikistan. A memorandum of cooperation on priority development projects and bilateral cooperation has been signed between the Ministry of Finance of the Republic of Tajikistan and the China International Development Cooperation Agency. The document was signed on July 7 in Dushanbe during a meeting between the Ministry of Finance of the Republic of Tajikistan, Fayziddin Khawarzoda, and the chairman of the China International Development Cooperation Agency, Chen Xiaodong. During the meeting, the parties discussed issues related to strengthening cooperation between the Republic of Tajikistan and the People's Republic of China in attracting grant funding and implementing priority development projects. In particular, the sides exchanged views on the development of transport and logistics infrastructure, the energy sector, including the implementation of hydropower projects and green energy initiatives, as well as support for the development of other sectors. On July 9, the Ambassador Extraordinary and Plenipotentiary of the Republic of Tajikistan to the Russian Federation, Davlatcho Gulamazuda, held a meeting with the Secretary General of the International Organization of the Russian Language, Natalia Bucharova. During the meeting, the parties discussed issues related to cooperation within the framework of the International Organization of the Russian Language. The sides also exchanged views on the organization of joint events in the member states of the organization, as well as on potential topics for inclusion in the organization's action plan for 2027. It should be noted that the International Organization of the Russian Language is an intergovernmental organization established to promote and support the Russian language, facilitate cooperation among states regarding its use, and strengthen its status as a language of professional communication within international and regional organizations and structures. The agreement on the establishment of the International Organization of the Russian Language was signed in October 2023 by the heads of the state of Russia, Belarus, Kazakhstan, Kyrgyzstan, Tajikistan, and Uzbekistan during the meeting of the Council of Heads of State of the Commonwealth of Independent States held in Bishkek. In March 2026, the first conference of ministers of the member states of the organization was held, and the International Organization of the Russian Language officially commenced its activities with its headquarters located in Sochi, Russian Federation. During the first 6 months of 2026, 6 regulatory legal acts were revived and analyzed by the National Legislation Center under the prism of the Republic of Tajikistan, resulting in the development of 48 scientific recommendations, said the director of the center, Izatullah Saizoda, during a press conference. It was also noted that the center serves as the authorized body responsible for conducting regulatory impact assessment and analytical reviews. In 2026, in order to organize public consultations, 44 notifications and draft regulatory legal acts were published by the developers and titles with legislative authority in the Register of Plans for the Development of Draft Regulatory Legal Acts, as well as in the Register of Draft Regulatory Legal Acts and Regulatory Impacts Assessments. These documents were made available online in accordance with the requirements of Articles 34 and 37 of the law of the Republic of Tajikistan on regulatory legal acts. The press conference also highlighted that based on government instructions and upon the initiative of the center, six draft regulatory legal acts were prepared in 2026. Izatullah Saidzoda further stated that in order to implement national concepts, strategies and state programs, the center carried out activities related to 10 concepts, strategies and state programs during the first half of 2026 and ensured their implementation. During the first 6 months of this year, domestic goods and products from Tajikistan were exported to 34 countries around the world. The total value of exported goods amounted to US$1.6 billion, which is US$323.7 million or 65.3% higher compared to the same period in 2025. This was announced by the director of the export agency under the government of the Republic of Tajikistan, Bahriddin Sirojiddinzoda, during a press conference. Industrial products accounted for 97.4% of total exports, while agriculture products represented 2.6%. Within this volume of the state unitary enterprise, Touch AgroProm Export under the export agency exported 55,000 tons of industrial agriculture products worth 458.6 million somoni. This included industrial products worth 398.9 million somoni, with a total volume of 33,100 tons and agriculture products worth 59.7 million somoni amounted to 21,900 tons. According to statistical data, during the first half of this year, Tajikistan conducted foreign trade operations with 127 countries of the near and far world, with a total trade turnover amounted to US$6.8 billion. This figure is US$2.1 billion or 43.8% higher than during the same period in 2025, said Bahriddin Sirojiddinzoda. In the 2025 and 2026 academic year, the number of general secondary education institutions in Tajikistan reached 4,056, including 272 primary education institutions, 308 basic general education institutions, and 3,476 general secondary education institutions. This figure is 19 institutions higher compared to the same period of the previous year. This was announced by the Minister of Education and Science of the Republic of Tajikistan, Rahim Saizoda, during a press conference. The number of specialized education institutions in the country currently stands at 172, including 82 gymnasiums and 90 lyceums, which is 3 more institutions compared to the previous year. Dear listeners, this was the latest news from Devozy Tojik, and here we present you song Stay With Our Programs.

Our program is continued. You are listening over the Tujik. Today is our program about modern civil suits and methods of countering them. Digitalization has irreversibly transformed the world, creating new opportunities for governments, societies, and individuals alike. It encompasses the integration of digital technologies into all aspects of social life, ranging from everyday communication to public administration, economic activities, and industrial production. At the same time, as an increasing share of human activity shapes to digital environments, including social media platforms, cloud services, and other online ecosystems, the volume of generated data continues to grow exponentially. Consequently, these data have become primary targets of cyber attacks, creating significant challenges for the protection of personal information. Therefore, achieving a balanced approach between the advancement of digital technologies and the safeguarding of personal data has become one of the key priorities of contemporary society. In the context of the rapid development of information technologies and the widespread adaptation of the Internet across all sectors of human activity, cybersecurity has emerged as one of the most critical components of both national and international security. Today, nearly every sector, including banking, commerce, education, healthcare, and public administration, relies heavily on digital systems. While this depends significantly enhances operational efficiency, service quality, and the speed of information exchange, it simultaneously increases exposure to cyber threats. Modern cyber threats inflict substantial economic, social, and reputational damage on individual organizations and governments. Consequently, studying these threats, analyzing their mechanisms of operation, and developing effective countermeasures have become essential areas of research within the field of information security. A cyber threat can be defined as any unauthorized or malicious activity conducted throughout computer networks with the intent to gain unauthorized access to information, alter or destroy data, disrupt the operation of the information systems, or otherwise compromise the confidentiality, integrity, and availability of digital resources. The main characteristic of modern cyber threats is their continuous evolution and increasing complexity throughout the use of emerging technologies, including artificial intelligence. Cyber attacks can be directed toward a wide range of objectives, including the theft of confidential or personal data, disruption of critical infrastructure, interference with political processes, and the execution of financial fraud. The methods used to conduct such attacks are becoming increasingly sophisticated endeavors each year. These methods include traditional forms of cyber attacks such as phishing and distributed denial of service attacks, as well as more advanced techniques involving software supply chain attacks and the exploitation of vulnerabilities and computer applications. One of the major challenges is that many organizations and users remain insufficiently protected against such threats. This situation is caused not only by a lack of awareness and knowledge regarding potential cyber risks, but also by limited practical capabilities to counter emerging and increasingly sophisticated attack methods. Despite the importance of the traditional security measures, including antivirus software and firewalls, these tools are no longer sufficient to provide comprehensive protection against modern cyber threats. The primary reason is that cybercriminals now employ highly sophisticated techniques, including social engineering, exploitation of vulnerabilities within software supply chains, and targeted attack against weaknesses in information security systems. Effective countermeasures against cyber attacks require the identification and

classification of major types of stress, the study of mechanisms of exclusion and consequences, as well as the implementation of modern protection strategies. At the same time, it is important to recognize that cyber attacks are not limited solely to technical vulnerabilities. In many cases, they are also associated with the human factor, which highlights the necessity of adopting a comprehensive approach to cybersecurity. Such an approach should incorporate technical organizations, legal and managerial measures aimed at ensuring a high level of informational security. One of the most widespread forms of cyber attacks is espionage and social engineering. In this approach, attackers impersonate representatives of trusted organizations and obtain users' confidential information through emails, social media platforms, or fraudulent websites. The growth of cyber attacks is associated with the expansion of the internet, the use of the weak passwords, the lack of regular system updates, and sufficient level of the user's digital literacy. In addition, cybercrime has evolved into an organized international phenomenon that extensively utilizes advanced technologies and modern digital tools. Effective protection against cyber attacks cannot be achieved through technical measures alone. It is necessary to implement a combination of technical, organizational, and human-centered measures as an integrated information security system. From a technical perspective, the use of antivirus solutions, data encryption, backup system, continuous network monitoring, and intrusion detection mechanisms play a significant role in the strengthening cybersecurity. From an organizational perspective, the development of information security policies, restriction of access right to information resources, regular risk assessments, and the preparation of incident response plans are essential components of an effective cybersecurity strategy. From a human perspective, improving digital literacy, providing continuous employee training, and development a strong information security culture among the key factors is preventing cyber attacks. Modern technologies, including artificial intelligence, blockchain, and automated threat analysis systems, but also play an important role in enhancing cybersecurity capabilities. To reduce the risk of cyber attacks, the consistent implementation of preventive measures is of paramount importance. First and foremost, organizations must ensure continuous software updates, as many modern attacks exploit known vulnerabilities in outdated systems. Therefore, organizations should implement automated software update mechanisms, regularly monitor the release of security patches, and apply them in a timely manner. Furthermore, conducting periodic security assessments, performing risk analysis, and continuously improving information protection mechanisms are essential for maintaining a high level of cybersecurity. Thus, in the context of rapid digital transformation, only a comprehensive approach that combines the implementation of modern information protection technologies, the improvement of security policies, and the enhancement of users' digital literacy can ensure effective resistance against contemporary cyber threats. Dear listeners, this was our program about the modern cyber threats and methods of countering them.

Our program is going on. You are listening Ozzy Tajik. Today is our program about the great Ibn Sina, the king of medicine. Al-Husayn ibn Abdullah ibn Sina. His other Latinized name is Avicenna. His biography compiled by himself covers the first 30 years of his life, then continued by his student Al-Juzjani. Ibn Sina was born in September 960 in the small village of Afshana near Bukhara. He received his primary education from his father Abdullah, an official of the Samanid administration. Then he studied for 10 years in an elementary Muslim school, and by the age of 10, Ibn Sina already knew the Holy Quran by heart. At the exam, Avicenna recited all the surahs without missing a single word. Since then, he amazes everyone with his memory, quoting the text of the entire Quran by heart. He is also admired for his knowledge of Arabic literature. He intensely studied mathematics, physics, logic, law, astronomy, philosophy, geography, and much more. The family environment contributed to the spiritual development of the young man. At the age of 14, he became interested in medicine, read all the medical treatises that could be found in Bukhara, and began to visit patients, including the most difficult ones. It is believed that he was attracted to medicine by the then famous doctor Abu Sahel Masihi, the author of the book Amiya, or the Book of 100 Chapters, which was then a medical textbook for many doctors. Masihi, a follower of the famous ancient doctors Hippocrates and Galen, had a great influence on the formation of the views of the Abu Ali ibn Sina. When the emir, the head of state, fell seriously ill in the palace, the court doctors were unable to cure him. They invited a 17-year-old youth. The treatment he proposed was successful. Soon the emir recovered. Ibn Sina received the position of personal physician of the Bukhara emir and the opportunity to use his personal library. In 1002, shortly after the death of his father, Avicenna moved to the capital of Khwarizm, Gurganj, where prominent scientists lived. The following years, he wandered changing cities. In 1015 and 24, he lived in Hamadan, combining scientific activities with very active participation in political and state affairs. In Isfahan, Abu Ali founded an observatory and was one of the first to probe the mobility of the apogee of the sun and to refine the measurements. He used an original method which later became known as the Nonius principle, after the Portuguese scientist who discovered this method only in the 16th century. Ibn Sina is the most prominent representative of the Arab Muslim world, a follower of Aristotle, a famous encyclopedic scientist. According to the scientist, Avicenna wrote more than 450 works, of which about 240 have reached us. Ibn Sina left a huge legacy, books on medicine, logic, physics, mathematics, and other sciences. Avicenna's works are written mainly in Arabic and Farsi. In addition to philosophical disciplines, they cover chemistry, geology, grammar, poetics, and history. Ibn Sina became famous mainly for his works on philosophy and medicine. The philosophical works of the scientists that have come down to us include the Book of Healing, the Book of Salvation, Instruction and Active, the Book of Knowledge. Ibn Sina used everything valuable that had been developed by his predecessors in the field of natural science and philosophy. His works became the pinnacle of the development of theoretical thought in the countries of the Near and Middle East in the early Middle Ages. He can rightly be called the king of medicine. He is one of the greatest medical scientists in the history of mankind. According to one version, the word medicine itself comes from the two words, madad and sino. Medicine is the method of sino. According to various
Hippocrates' sources, the total number of medical works by Ibn Sina reached 50, but only 30 of them have reached us. However, the main medical work of Ibn Sina, which brought him centuries and all fame to Raphaelite the culture world, is the Canon of Medicine. This is a genuine medical encyclopedia which logically set out everything related to the prevention and treatment of disease. This work had a huge influence on scientists in the East and Europe for several centuries. The canon also had a huge influence on the development of medicine in all countries of the world. It was repeatedly translated into many European languages. The Canon of Medicine contains instructions on the need to identify the side effects of drugs, the presence of mutual enhancement and mutual weakening of the effect of drugs when prescribed together. Ibn Sina described many new drugs of plant, animal, and mineral origin. For example, his name is associated with the first use of mercury. He suggested the infectious diseases are caused by the smallest living organisms created. The scientists of pulse at the beginnings of physic diagnostics color therapy. There were legends about him. One of them says in Bukhara, merchant's daughter became seriously ill. All the doctors were powerless. No one could understand the cause of disease. Then the merchant invited Avicenna, who took the girl by the wrist and began to list the streets of Bukhara. Then he asked to bring a list of the names of those who lived on a certain streets. When one of them was mentioned, the girl's face turned pink. Thus, the scientists learned the name of her lover from her pulse, about whom she was afraid to tell her father since he would never agree to their marriage. It was this experience that brought her to the brink of this. The merchant had no choice but to bless the lovers, and people once again admired Avicenna's talent. In all the oldest universities in Europe until the mid-12th century, the study and teaching of medicine was based exclusively on the work of Ibn Sina, and all throughout later works by other authors appeared in nevertheless remained the main textbook on the medicine until the 7th century. It is also significant that after the invention of the printing press in Europe, the canon was printed as the second book. Even during his lifetime, Ibn Sina was awarded such high titles as Hujjatul Haq, Shaykhul Rais, Hakimi Buzurg, Sharaf ul Mulk. A few poems by Ibn Sina have survived in Arabic and Farsi, mainly in the form of Rubai. Moreover, he wrote many of his scientific treatises in verse in the Rajas Meter. He wrote several works that had a significant influence on subsequent Persian language literature. Abu Ali Husayn Ibn Sina died on June 24, 1037. 500 years later, his works were studied and quoted by Leonardo da Vinci and Andreas Vesalius. In a fantastic sense, he is mentioned in Dante's Divine Comedy and Lope de Vega's The Madman of Valencia. In his honor, Carl Linnaeus named and genus of plants of the Akansas family Avicenna. The minor planet 2755 Avicenna is named after him. In 2006, Lenin Peak in the Pamirs was renamed Abu Ali Ibn Sina Peak. Perhaps there is no other scientist and healer of antiquity who had such a strong influence on medicine and philosophy of East and the West as this remarkable Tajik scientist. Dear listeners, this was our program about Ibn Sina.

Our program is going on. You are listening over the Tajik. Today is our program about the Aral Sea and its water level decrease. One of the problems of humanity is the lack of water when it comes to solving global and all encompassing problems. The solution also requires collective and global efforts. That is, when solving problems with climate and water, not a sound comes out of one hand. The drying up of the Aral Sea is an ecological tragedy that threatens not only the Central Asian region, but the entire world. If the environment is healthy, then a person living in such an environment can be good health. It is an internal bond between man and the environment, nature and society. The Aral Sea is located on the territory of the two Central Asian republics, Uzbekistan and Kazakhstan. Two rivers originating in the mountains of Tajikistan and Kyrgyzstan, the Sirdaryo and the Amutar carried their waters to the Aral Sea. There is a lot of agricultural land in the basin of both rivers, and they are irrigated with water from the same rivers in quantities many times exceeding the accepted norms. In the early 1960s, the water level of the Aral Sea began to gradually decrease. For about 15 years, the Sirdaryo and Amudaryo rivers have been flowing in very small quantities. According to scientific analysis, over the past 30 years, the flow of water from the Sirdaryo and Amudaryo rivers into the Aral Sea has decreased by 86%. United Nations experts believe that the gradual drying up of the Aral Sea is the greatest tragedy on the earth. In recent years, the volume of the sea has decreased fourfold. Its area has halved, its level has dropped by more than 15 to 16 meters, and its shores have retreated by 80 to 100 kilometers, which has led to a tendency to dry up. The concentration of minerals in water has increased fourfold, and some areas have turned into salt marshes. The desert has swallowed up 2 million hectares of arable land, and the radius of dust storms has increased to 500 kilometers. The number of fish species has decreased from 200 to 38. People living on the shores of the Aral Sea, especially adults and children, are suffering from serious illnesses. The sea's tragedy is accelerating the melting of glaciers in Central Asia, which is becoming a real problem for the people of the region. The Aral Sea, which once shone like a jewel in the midst of arid and thirsty lands and maintained a stable ecological situation in the region, is disappearing from the face of humanity. There are many facts and figures about the negative impact of the drying up of the Aral Sea on the region and the world. Until the 1960s, the area of the sea's upper surface was more than 60,000 square kilometers. After 60 to 65 years, this figure decreased to 28,000 square kilometers. The process of lowering the water level continues today. This situation is leading to the expansion of the salt desert in the Aral Sea. Of course, the current devastating situation has negative aspects. The population living in the Aral Sea basin is faced with low incomes, outbreaks of respiratory disease, and increased unemployment. The infant mortality rate in the Aral Sea basin is much higher than in other Central Asian republics. The ecological disaster zone has its devastating impact on the Khorasan region and the Autonomous Republic of Karakal Pakistan, which are located with the Republic of Uzbekistan. According to research by scientists and industry experts, this ecological crisis has caused 2-3 tons of salt per hectare of coastal land every 10 kilometers.
and more than 1 ton of salt per hectare of land over an area of 100 to 300 km. This rapid spread of salt is leading to the isolation and extinction of certain species of flora and fauna around the sea. The current catastrophic ecological situation in the Aral Sea, if it continues, could lead to its complete drying up. According to the environmental experts, this could lead to the disappearance of the Aral Sea within a decade. The security of Central Asia is threatened by global climate change, a future period of drought and water shortage. According to international experts, the temperature in our region is rising much faster than the global average. This is leading to a decrease in the area of glaciers, the main source of water, and the Aral Sea basin. The volume has decreased by 30% over the past 50 years. According to analysis, by 2050, drought in Central Asia could cost 1.3% of gross domestic product per year, which will lead to the emergence of about 5 million internal climate migrants. An important step on the path of water diplomacy between the countries of Central Asia is the development of a draft agreement between the governments of the Republic of Tajikistan, the government of Turkmenistan, and the governments of the Republic of Uzbekistan on the use of water resources of the Amudaryo River basin, and the draft of agreements between the governments of the Republic of Kazakhstan, the government of Turkmenistan, the government of the Republic of Tajikistan, and the government of the Republic of Uzbekistan on the use of water resources of the Sirdaryo River basin by the United Nations Center for Preventive Diplomacy and Central Asia, which are now being considered by countries of Central Asia. One of the largest global environmental disasters in recent history experienced by the countries of Central Asia is the Aral Sea tragedy, which with its ecological, climatic, socio-economic, and humanitarian consequences poses a direct threat to the sustainable development of the region, the health and future gene pool of its inhabitants. The Aral Sea, which was unique, beautiful, and one of the largest closed reservoirs in the world, was on the verge of extinction for almost a generation, which resulted in an unprecedented catastrophe and irreparable damage to the lives of the population here, to the ecosystem and biodiversity of the Aral Sea region. Addressing the Aral Sea problem in the context of global water scarcity is a difficult task. According to the available data over the past 50 years, the total flow of rivers flooding into the Aral Sea has decreased by an average of 12.7 cubic kilometers, or almost 4.5 times. The sea surface area has decreased by 8 times, the volume of water mass by more than 13 times. The water level, which reached an absolute level of 57.4 meters by 1960, has decreased by 29 meters. Salinity has increased by more than 13.25 times and is 7 to 11 times higher than the average mineralization of the world ocean. Previously, 79.4 cubic kilometers of water entered the Aral Sea annually, but today the flows of the above-mentioned rivers don't reach the sea. Experts in the field of water and climate believe that the drying up of the Aral Sea is due to extensive water used by downstream countries, especially the Republic of Uzbekistan, which uses a large amount of water for agriculture process and stores its in numerous reservoirs. The Republic of Uzbekistan uses twice as much water today as it did in 1960. The current situation is evidence that the downstream countries of Central Asia use water resources regionally and the actual needs of countries for water are not regulated. The current concept of water resource management necessarily requires its regulation among all water-using countries. Water is not only a natural resource but also the key to the development of the entire region. The availability of water directly affects
the development of agriculture, industry, hydropower, and drinking water supply. Unfortunately, it is a worrying situation that can threaten the fate of the region. How will water use be tomorrow? How will the supply and availability of water change due to climate change, population growth, and its use for agriculture? These questions require clear and precise scientific, political, economic, and social answers. The further sustainable development of the region and the prevention of water conflicts directly depend on the answers to these questions. We predict a significant decrease in glaciers in the lowland regions, which in the long term will lead to a decrease in water in some parts of the Tian Shan, including the Nurian River Basin. At the same time, in the highland region of Hisar Alloy and Pamir, water flows will increase due to increased glacier melting, which will continue throughout the 21st century. Glaciers and rainwater feed major transboundary rivers, such as the Amu Darya and Sir Darya. High anthropogenic pressure, combined retreating glacier and limited coordination of water resources management at the regional level make them vulnerable. A slight increase in precipitation is accepted. However, these changes will be uneven. Scientists predict that precipitation will be less frequent but more intense. This means that instead for a normal rainfall, heavy rains may occur, followed by long periods of drought. The security and stability of the entire region are at risk. For example, for Tajikistan and Kyrgyzstan, water is the main source of electricity generation. The well-being of millions of people in the region directly depends on seasonal and long-term fluctuations in water resources. For example, in most Central Asian countries, fresh water use is more than 90%. Changes in water resources directly affect agriculture, and drought of food can seriously affect farmers' incomes. It is clear that water management in the region will become more difficult, and we must adapt to these changes. Regional cooperation in the water sector in Central Asia remains fragmented despite common challenges. Countries in the region have different priorities such as energy and agriculture, which leads to the neglect of long-term scientific advice for short-term economic gain. This is a major obstacle to effective partnerships. The International Fund for Sharing, the RLC, and the Intergovernmental Commission for Water Coordination operate in this region. There are a number of regional and bilateral agreements that regulate water use. However, despite us about how effectively these institutions work and how effectively the agreements are implemented don't disappear. Water diplomacy is the basic for preventing conflicts between the parties. It warns against concluding only bilateral agreements in river basins where three or more countries use their waters. Such agreements inevitably affect the interests of third parties that are not participating in the negotiations and can further complicate the dialogue at the regional level. In recent decades, the situation with access to water, biodiversity, and climate in Central Asia has deteriorated significantly. Therefore, it is necessary to analyze the work done in recent years, comprehensively assess current activities, and develop alternative options for socio-economic development and water cooperation with participation of all interested countries in transboundary river basins. Climate change is further exacerbating water scarcity in Central Asia, especially in large river basins that depend on melting glaciers and snow. To address this problem, it is important to act proactively, collect data, strengthen cooperation between countries, upgrade infrastructure, and implement necessary reforms in the water management system. These measures will contribute to a stable supply of water for electricity generation and agricultural production. The threatening effects of the RLC disaster are now being felt all over the world. According to international experts, toxic salt from the RLC have been found on the coast of Antarctica, in the glaciers of Greenland, in the forests of Norway, and in many other places on Earth.
Unfortunately, today it has become clear that is no longer possible to fully restore the RLC. The most important task of the present time is to reduce the devastating impact of the RLC crisis on the environment and the livelihoods of millions of inhabitants of the RLC. From the development of human history, it can be conducted that human society has repeatedly faced the problems of climate change and its life. And as a result of taking reasonable and collective measures, it has managed to prevent these disasters and problems and has adapted itself to climate change. There is no doubt that this environmental struggle is being conducted more carefully and scientifically and will ultimately contribute to the transformation of planet Earth into a territory of interaction between man and nature and its transformation into a favorable habitat for humanity. Dear listeners, this was our program about the RLC and its water level decrease.

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0: Ovozi Tajik is on the wave. 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
1: 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Here is the headlines of the news. Briefing on the adoption on the United Nations General Assembly resolution. Presentation of copies of the credential of the Ambassador of Mongolia. Tajikistan exported 4,298.8 tons of grapes to Russia, Kazakhstan, and Uzbekistan. A briefing on the United Nations resolution on the international decade for the consolidation of peace was held in Ashgabat. A 250-megawatt solar power plant will be commissioned in the Asht district. By 2029, the Tajik Iron and the Steel Works will build a full-cycle ferrous metallurgy complex. On July 9, 2026, a briefing was held in Ashgabat dedicated the importance of the adaptation by the United Nations General Assembly of the resolution on the initiative of Tajikistan entitled International Decade for Strengthening of Peace for Future Generation 2027-2036. The event was attended by the heads and representatives of the diplomatic corps and international organizations accredited in the Turkmenistan, as well as media representative. The ambassador of the Republic of Tajikistan to Turkmenistan, Niyatbekzoda Vafo, in his speech noted the special significance of this important international document. It was emphasized that this initiative testify to the recognition of the consistent, constructive, far-sighted and peace-loving policy of a leader of the nation, President of the Republic of Tajikistan, His Excellency Emomali Rahmon, and to the high confidence of the international community in Tajikistan's initiatives aimed at the strengthening peace, security and sustainable development. At the same time, the ambassador emphasized that international decade for strengthening of peace for future generation opens new opportunities for practical cooperation. During the event, the permanent representative of the United Nations Development Program and the ambassador of the People's Republic of China to Turkmenistan also spoke, emphasizing the importance of the adopted resolution and its relevance in the context of the global efforts to strengthening peace, sustainable development and international cooperation. On July 10, 2026, Minister of Foreign Affairs of the Republic of Tajikistan, Sirojiddin Muhriddin, received newly appointed Ambassador Extraordinary and Plenipotentiary of the Mongolia to the Republic of Tajikistan, Gurnajav Badjargal, on the occasion of the presentation of the copies of his letters of credence. During the meeting, the current state and prospect for the development of bilateral cooperation between Tajikistan and Mongolia were discussed. The Minister of Foreign Affairs wished the new Mongolian ambassador success in his future diplomatic activities in Tajikistan. With the assistance of the Export Agency under the government of the Republic of Tajikistan, the export of number of agricultural products was organized jointly with the private farms during the spring fruit and vegetable harvest. This was announced by the agency director Bahreddin Sirojiddinzoda at the press conference. During the reporting period, 4,298.8 tons of grapes worth 1.5 million were exported from the Tajikistan to Russia, Kazakhstan and Uzbekistan, which is $1 million or 3 times higher than the first half of 2025. The agency director noted. The state unitary enterprise Taj Agro Prom Export exported 1,438.4 tons of grapes worth $8.1 million so many to Russia. In the first half of the 2026, the country exported 21,400 tons of the onion, worth $5.2 million, an increase of $863,900 or 20% compared to the same period last year. Of this volume, the state unitary enterprise Taj Agroprom Export of the export agency supplied 13,700 tons of onions to foreign market worth 31.7 million somonim. During the exporting period, the Republic exported 1,449.7 tons of the plums and cherries worth $1.8 million, an increase of 543.241% compared to the first half of 2025. Taj Agroprom Export exported 975.3 tons of plums and cherries worth 5.5 million somonim. Additionally, in the first half of the 2026, 1,403.4 tons of apricots worth 744.100 were exported from the country. Of these, Taj Agroprom Export supplied 715 tons of apricots worth 3.4 million somoni to foreign markets. A briefing on the significance of the United Nations General Assembly adoption of the resolution International Decade for the Consolidation of Peace for Future Generation 2027-2036 at the initiative of the Republic of Tajikistan was held in the Ashgabat on July 9. The Ministry of Foreign Affairs of the Republic of Tajikistan informed Khawar. The event was attended by the heads and representatives of the diplomatic corps, international organizations accredited in Turkmenistan, and media representatives. In his speech, Vafo Niyatbekzoda, ambassador of the Republic of Tajikistan to Turkmenistan, noted the special significance of the international document. It was emphasized that the initiative demonstrates recognition of the consistent, constructive, far-sighted, and peace-loving policies of the President of the Republic of Tajikistan, leader of the nation, His Excellency Emomali Rahmon, as well as international community, high level of confidence in Tajikistan initiatives aimed at the strengthening peace, security, and sustainable development. The ambassador also emphasized that the International Decade for the Consolidation of Peace for the sake of future generation opens new opportunities for the developing practical cooperation. During the event, the permanent representative of the United Nations Development Program and the ambassador of the People's Republic of China to Turkmenistan addressed the event, noted the importance of the adoption resolution, its relevance in the context of the global effort to strengthening peace, sustainable development, and international cooperation. Construction of 250 megawatt solar power plant is going on in the Ashk district, Khovar reports, citing the Ministry of Energy and Water Resources of the Republic of Tajikistan. During the briefing by the Ministry of Energy and Water Resources of the Republic of Tajikistan, Daler Juma, on the construction progress of this energy facility, it was announced that approximately 70% of the construction work has been completed. Equipment installation and preparation of the facility in accordance with the established requirements are ongoing. According to the plan, the power plant will be fully operational by end of this year. Those responsible for the project implementation were given specific instruction to ensure high quality work, compliance with the technical requirement, and completion of construction within the establishment of time frame. The commissioning of the solar power plant in the Ash district will significantly contribute to increase electricity production from the renewable sources, achieving the country's strategic goals in the field of green energy and strengthening Tajikistan's energy security. By 2029, the Tajik Iron and Steel Works Joint Stock Company will build 7 industrial plants that will form a unified production system and become the country's first full-cycle ferrous metallurgy complex. The first phase of the project will involve the production of iron ore concentrate and iron ore pellets. After the second phase is commissioned, the production of primary iron steel blooms and rebar will begin. This will mark the first time that Tajikistan has a full ferrous metallurgy cycle from the iron ore mining to the production of finished metallurgical products. In this regard, during the meeting to inspect the construction of iron ore enrichment plant in the Bobojon Ghafurov district, the President of the Republic of Tajikistan, leader of the nation, His Excellency Emomali Rahmon, instructed the plant's management to begin construction of the second phase of the project based on existing capabilities. This will allow us to achieve our goals a year ahead of schedule. We will be able to launch rebar production earlier and meet the country's domestic demand for this vital product, the head of the state said. Dear listeners, this was the latest news from the OZ Tajik, and here we present you soon. Stay with our program.

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Today's program, The Impact of Social Media in Society on Ovozi Tojik Radio Station. We would like to discuss the role of social media in people's daily lives, the positive and negative impact on society, and how to use these modern communication tools correctly and safely. Stay tuned to learn about the positive and negative aspects of social media. In today's world, social media has become an integral part of young people's lives. Platforms like Facebook, Instagram, TikTok, Telegram, and YouTube are not only a means of communication, but also a source of information, opinion, formation, and worldview. Today, young people primarily learn about the world not from books or direct experience, but through social media. As everyone knows, social media has different characteristics and has both positive and negative impacts. One of the important positive aspects of social media is the expansion of their information network. They can stay informed about world events, acquire new knowledge and skills, and learn about the lives and culture of other people. Social media also fosters self-awareness, freedom of expression, and creativity. Many young people use them to showcase their talents in public speaking, writing, art, and technology. These networks also provide ample opportunities for learning, work, and creative development. However, misuse or overuse can lead to wasted time, the spread of misinformation, and a decline in real communication. With the advent and development of the internet, humanity has achieved significant advances in understanding the Earth and space and has embraced its rich capabilities as a part of its daily life and activities. In Tajikistan, the internet has also emerged and developed since the beginning of the 21st century. While the internet's role and importance for humanity are undeniable, the emergence and development of undesirable elements associated with it compels us to advocate for the proper and purposeful use of the internet. Today, the number of internet users in Tajikistan is growing, and the internet is increasingly facilitating socialization. People often obtain the necessary information materials from the internet free of charge and directly. At the same time, various socio-political and cultural issues of public life are discussed on social media, and citizens of all ages and backgrounds, ideas, suggestions for solutions. In particular, Facebook groups such as I Love Khujand, News for Opinion, Ava Tajikistan, and Nigohi Zan discuss pressing societal issues, and their members actively participate in the discussions.

For communication, creating an imaginary persona, maintaining anonymity, and for its easy of use, they then become immersed in an imaginary reality and escape from real life problems. Low self-esteem and inability to communicate effectively, and dissatisfaction with oneself and respect for others can also lead to internet addiction. The first to study the phenomenon of internet addiction were American psychologists Young and Goldberg, 1994. The term internet addiction was coined by Ivan Goldberg in 1996. When scientists talk about computer or internet addiction, they mean people spending up to 18 hours a day in front of a computer, online playing computer games and mistaking their imaginary world for reality. Experts assumed that 10% of internet users currently suffer from this addiction. Despite the benefits, the negative impact of social media on young people's worldviews is also a concern. These include the spread of false and unscientific information, the imitation of foreign values and lifestyles, a decline in critical thinking and psychological dependence on phones and the internet. In many cases, young people accept information without analyzing it, which can lead to the formation of a one-sided or accurate worldview. Positive effects of social media: inclusive communication, the opportunity to connect with friends and family from all over the world and make new acquaintances. Accurate access to information: users can find the news and information they need in real time. Education and development: platforms for online learning, professional development, and business. Social activity: the opportunity to express opinion and participate in socio-political issues. Negative effects of social media: addiction and time management. Many waste a lot of time, which negatively impacts work and studies. Disinformation: the spread of fake news and bias that misleads public opinion. Impact on the younger generation: decreased level of face-to-face communication and the emergence of problems in real-life relationships. Research shows that rational and limited use of social media is necessary to reduce their negative impact on mental and social health. The internet and social media are also rapidly developing in the Republic of Tajikistan. In recent years, the number of internet and mobile device users has increased and social media has become the primary means of accessing information. This process has created new opportunities for young people, expanding the environment for education, self-improvement, entrepreneurship, and creative activity. The emergence of bloggers, digital content creators, and online economic activity is a prime example of the positive use of social media. However, social media has more than just positive aspects. Excessive and aimless internet use can lead to wasted time, decreased levels of face-to-face communication, psychological dependence, and a decline in public morality. One of the most alarming issues is the recruitment of young people into extremist groups and the spread of false information. Through social media, radical ideas, violence, foreign culture, and unethical behavior can negatively influence the minds of young people. Furthermore, internet addiction is recognized as a psychological problem. People who spend a lot of time on social media and playing computer games gradually become disconnected from real life and face psychological and social problems. Potential consequences of such addiction include decreased family communication, depression, and decreased social activity. Another negative aspect of social media is the spread of false information, which leads to misinformation, anxiety, and worry inside, and sometimes even misunderstanding among citizens. Fake news is information intentionally created to deceive people. Its purpose is to sow fear and panic, make easy money, or influence public opinion. Such news often evokes strong emotions, fear, anger, or surprise. How to recognize fake news? Fake news, also known as disinformation or fake news, is the intentional dissemination of false or misleading information on social media and traditional media with the intent to deceive and gain financial or political gain. Fake news is defined as news completely fabricated and invented with the intent to deceive the reader in order to increase traffic and profit. Humorous or satirical uses exaggeration and fictional elements, but its purpose is to criticize, ridicule ideas or people in a humorous or ironic manner. While humor and satirical news are primarily used for entertainment, they can also mislead and educate people, and some people mistake such news for fact and spread in further. Check the source. Look for information on official and reputable websites. If the news is posted only on dubious sites, don't believe it. Identify the author. Articles without an attribution are often unreliable. Pay attention to the date and time of publication.
situation, although partially

Altered news may take on a different meaning in a new context. Keep your distance if a headline tempts you to immediately share it with everyone. Wait a bit and check the facts. The main types of fake news are outright lies, information that is fabricated and invented from beginning to end. Clickbait headlines, catchy and scary headlines that don't correspond to the main content of the article. Logical fallacy using reliable facts to prove false conclusions. Fake photos and videos. Internet addiction manifests itself through the following symptoms: constantly checking mail, constantly thinking about going online, constantly searching for necessary and unnecessary information online, unrestricted use of computer games, and constant communication with acquaintances, friends, and colleagues via chat rooms and social media. Such people become nervous and depressed when the internet goes down and they are left without a computer. If internet addiction continues, the person avoids face-to-face communication, ignores others, and neglects their health. Troubles, back pain, stomach aches, headaches, insomnia. Such people are unable to control the time spent online and spend sleepless nights in front of a screen. At work, such people use the internet not for work but for personal pleasure. One study even showed that employees at one company used only 23% of their internet traffic for work, and that was it. Not everyone becomes addicted to the internet, only those prone to addiction and those with low willpower. Poor communication between family members, especially parents, a lack of life goals outside the internet, a lack of friends and real life interactions. Disabilities and physical illnesses are also factors in internet addiction among adolescents and young adults. Another danger of social media is the promotion and popularization of foreign culture and customs. In this context, social media disseminates a wealth of materials and videos that can influence how people communicate and interact, their inner and outer appearance, and their values. They can also humiliate people for their actions. All of these impacts human morality and leads to conflicts in self-identity, family relationships, and historically established customs and traditions. From studying and discussing this topic, it becomes clear that social media helps strengthen ties within a particular professional group and promotes the organization and mobilizes group members. It has a positive impact on awareness, especially socio-political awareness, and fosters personal activism. Users regularly participate actively in discussions to enhance their prestige and status, among other, by raising new issues. However, despite these positive aspects, inappropriate use of social media can have negative consequences. Specifically, social media facilitates the spread of false news and disinformation, which can lead to misconceptions and societal division. It is also used for cyberbullying and harassment, which can negatively impact mental health. Excessive use of social media can lead to addiction, which negatively impacts family and social relationships. Overall, social media is a two-way street with both positive and negative aspects. To reduce its negative impact, people should improve their media literacy, combat fake news and manipulation, and actively participate in public debate. Overall, social media represents a two-sided challenge. On the one hand, they offer extensive informational, educational, and social opportunities. On the other, they can become a source of psychological, cultural, and moral dangers. Therefore, improving media literacy and targeted internet use and strengthening educational outreach efforts are essential for reducing the negative impact of social media. In conclusion, the introduction of computer technology and other means of communication, particularly the internet, has led to fundamental changes in human activity. Due to a lack of income and a lack of social engagement, most citizens are unable to utilize the advances of communication technology, including the internet and social media, which are becoming the primary indispensable channel for cultural development. Therefore, it is necessary to prevent and take decisive measures to prevent any unwanted actions or improper and inappropriate use of the internet by users. Dear listeners, this concludes our program. We'd like to remind you that I was with you, the program's editor and host, Sabrina Aminova. Until the next program, stay healthy.

2007 by decision of the UNESCO was declared the Year of Balkhi. In a world the 800th anniversary of Mawlana Jalaluddin Balkhi was widely celebrated. In this regard, substantive cultural events were held in Tajikistan, Afghanistan, and Turkey, including international symposiums which contain famous scientists and prominent public figures of foreign countries. The mobilization of the entire Tajik people, their activities in the process of sustainable peace and tranquility, the creation of a new statehood of Tajiks on a basis of historical and cultural values, pride in a homeland, self-awareness and self-knowledge, landscaping of the fathers are the central basis of the policy of the Tajik state. In other words, national values, positive historical and cultural traditions were raised to the state level. As we see today, concepts such as independence and freedom, national unity, peace and tranquility, territorial integrity, improvement of the homeland and creation not only adopted as national ideas, but also serve as a lighthouse in a consciousness and worldview of our citizens. For millennia, our famous thinkers have always directed the people to free thought and independence, self-knowledge and self-awareness, unity and coexistence, partnership and cohesion, creation and improvement. Mawlana Jalaluddin Balkhi, as a free-thinking and philanthropic thinker, accepted the eternal idea of unity, friendship and cohesion of people as a life postulate and the meaning of life and praise the human mind. The ideas and thoughts of this greatest genius of science today during the revival of the national statehood of Tajiks, globalization solving problems and difficulties have gained even greater value. Universal poetry, fundamental thinking and the human philosophy of the thinker and scientist are known in the East and the West. People around the world love and revere his heritage. He so deeply examined the problems of all mankind, the culture of humanity and other important life foundations of being that even today we find answers in its ideas, thoughts and reasoning. The most valuable heritage of Mawlana Masnavi Manavi, Devoni Kabir, Fihi Mafihi, Majlisi Saba, and Maktubot are the unique and phenomenal values of the Tajiks of the great Khorasan. The personality of Mawlana is the pride of Tajiks and all of humanity. He, a native of the Karan Vakhsh, proved by the power of words and poems to all humanity that Tajiks are really an ancient, cultural and civilized nation and have rich experience in creating literary, scientific and philosophical works. The life of Mawlana is closely connected with the development of the course of Maulavia under the auspices of the Sultanate of the Roman Seljukids, who ruled in Asia Minor. Since many years of his life, the completion of his studies, scientific and creative activities, and the last abode of Jalaluddin Balkhi were associated with a second homeland, the Roman city of statehood, that is the territory of today's Turkey. He was known under the names of Jalaluddin Rumi, Mawlana, Mawlana Rumi.

should not forget that the Tajik language was the business and scientific and literary language of the state of the Roman Seljukids, and thanks to such a prosperous cultural environment, the conditions for the development of science and knowledge, wisdom, philosophy, poetry, and literature of the great Khorasan were created. Jalaluddin Balkhi and his followers made the great historical contribution not only to the development of science and culture of their ancestors, but also to the development of civilization of Turkic peoples. They made a lot of words by the mind and talent, excellent culture to achieve the unity and cohesion of peoples and cultures, to enhance the connection between civilizations and the peaceful coexistence of all mankind. All this today is also of great importance.

During the reign of the Sultanate of Roman Seljukids, Islam played the main role in the life of society. And along with this, for the free actions of Christians, Zoroastrian, and Jewish religions and sects, there were no obstacles. The teachings of Jalaluddin Balkhi are multilateral and covers all aspects of human life, the creative and moral teaching of all mankind. Maulana considered people the most magnificent and expansive creatures of one God and didn't divide them into black and white, race and nationality, Eastern or Western, Buddhist or Christian. The base of the teaching of Maulaviya, from the words of Maulavi himself, says, "Everywhere God is one, one friend and one word." When he talks about the search for truth, he convinces a person of his moral maturity and makes him explore the inner world. In other words, the search for morality by the views of Maulana is the recognition of a person or the basis of self-knowledge, which today, that is during that period of independence and sovereignty of our country, is of particular importance. Self-knowledge and the search for national pride are those factors that direct us to the unity and respect of the history and culture of the ancestors. Maulana Balkhi spoke freely in a Tajik, Arabic, and Turkish languages with representatives of different peoples and nationalities, religions, and sects. Along with this, unanimity and understanding of each other, in his opinion, are the basis of peace and tranquility in a world.

Jalaluddin Balkhi is a great and unique personality. His eternal heritage, as was said, has many supporters and admirers in the East and in the West. According to one of the well-known scientists, if representatives of other worlds are contacted today, they will immediately want us to send them two books to represent our national personality. I think that you can choose Shahnameh by Abul Qasim Firdausi and Masnavi Mavlono. His immortal heritage today has been translated into dozens of languages of the world, along with 10 easily readable books with the greatest circulation and books of world humanity. We Tajiks, along with other civilized nations of the world, started the works of this master, promote and proud of his heritage. In Tajikistan, he is appreciated and respected in every family, and his eternal masterpiece Masnavi Manavi, as an expression of the great Quran, was translated into a beautiful Tajik language.

Colorful Tajikistan is one of the most mysterious countries of Central Asia. The descendants of the Persians live here, speaking the incredibly poetic language of Rudaki and Firdausi. Guidebooks for Tajikistan often call the country a treasury of a great Silk Road. Once upon a time, the mysterious Zoroastrian civilization of Sogdiana existed on the territory of Tajikistan, and later the great dynasties of the Samanids and Timurids ruled. In the Pamir Mountains, on the roof of the world, amazingly beautiful lakes and outstanding villages are hidden. What are the reasons to visit this country? Extensive opportunities for active recreation and sunlight is mountaineering, hiking and horseback riding, rafting, and winter skiing. The most beautiful landscapes. There are 7,000 mountains in Tajikistan, including the famous peak of Communism, the highest point of the former USSR. High mountains with glaciers and lakes give way to gorges with turbulent rivers, flowering valleys and cotton fields. Tajik mineral waters are nothing fairer in medicinal practice to the water of the Caucasus. Medical resorts are located in picturesque places surrounded by mountain peaks and gorges. Pilau, tandoor, samosa, mantous, the cuisine of Tajikistan is familiar, but at the same time, it is the homeland of the dishes are much tastier and more original. There are direct flights to Dushanbe and Khujan from many countries of the world. And in Tajikistan, you can visit fun festivals of folk music and pilaf, paragliding over the gorge, ancient fortresses, and caravanserais. Wherever you go around the country, everywhere you will see breathtaking natural landscapes. Everywhere you will be welcomed as a dear guest. The lands of modern Tajikistan were divided between two ancient states. The north was occupied by the Sogdian tribes and the south by the Bactrians. The Bactrians spoke Bactrian Iranian language and all the territories of modern Tajikistan, Uzbekistan and northern Afghanistan. The state of Bactria was known from the 9th-6th centuries BC. Sogdian north of Tajikistan was a slave-owning country. By the 7th century AD, the state of Sogdiat became a confederation. It consisted of four parts: Northern, Samarkand, Bukhara, and Thousan. The administrative center was Samarkand. Later, Bactria was annexed to the state of Tokharistan, which together with Sogd became part of the Kushan Empire. The Kushan Empire occupied the space from the southeast of Central Asia and Afghanistan to northern India. By the beginning of the 8th century, all the lands of the former ancient states of Central Asia were conquered by the Arab Caliphate. The nomadic Saka tribes also lead with the steppe and fulfilled regions. The Saks were direct descendants of the nomadic tribes of Turan. The Samanid dynasty ruled in Central Asia and Iran from 880 to 989. The founder of the dynasty was Samanhudad from the city of Balkh. But the most famous representative of the Samanids is Ismail ibn Ahmad. It was he who founded the first centralized Tajik state. Bukhara became the capital of the Samanid state. It is believed that it was under the Samanids that the art and science of the people of Tajikistan reached their peak. For more than 100 years, the state lived a peaceful life which contributed to the flourishing of cities and their internal infrastructure, traditional crafts, mining, agriculture, and trade development.

From that era comes a Persian poet Rudaki, the founder of the poetry in the Persian language and the creator of the poem Shahnama, geographer, astronomer, and mathematician Al-Biruni, scientist, encyclopedist Avicenna. By the 10th century, the formation of the Tajik people had ended. The Samanid state fell in 999 under the onslaught of the Turkic militant nomadic tribes. The Qarahanid dynasty settled in the north of Tajikistan, and the Ghaznavid dynasty settled in the south. The medieval state was called the Ghurid Sultanate. It occupied the land of modern Iran, Pakistan, Afghanistan, Tajikistan, and some regions of India. Ghur, now an Afghan province, became the center of the Sultanate. Later, Ghazni was appointed the capital, and in northern India, the city of Lahore was the center of the Sultanate. It was Ghurids who laid the foundation for the Delhi Sultanate, the first major Islamic state in India. Said Kurd was the founder of the Kurd dynasty. Said dynasty ruled the Tajik people in the 13th, 14th centuries in Ghur and Khorasan. The province of Ghur remained the only region unconquered by the Mongols. The most legendary ruler of the Kurds of Gherat was Shamsuddin Muhammad. During the years of his reign, he conquered almost the entire territory of modern Afghanistan and part of the western lands of Pakistan. Shamsuddin was poisoned in 1217. By a secret conspiracy of the Haleguid rulers. After his death, the dynasty fell into decay. The dynasty was finally destroyed in 1381 by Tamerlan. The Timurid dynasty included the lands of Tajikistan in their possessions. The Timurids ruled until 1507. The lands of Tajikistan continued to be included in the possession of other Uzbek states, the Bukhara Khanate and the Bukhara Emirate. Russian troops invaded Central Asia in 1864. In 1873, an Anglo-Russian agreement was concluded, which delimited spheres of influence in Upper Pamir countries. The Kokand Khanate, which included Tajikistan, was abolished. The lands of modern Tajikistan were included in a Turkestan Governor General of the Russian Empire. Russia minimally invaded the social and cultural sphere of exotic Tajikistan for it. The Russian authorities didn't conduct missionary activities and didn't try to Russify the local culture. The Tajik elite was in no way integrated into a society of the empire. Some Muslim clergy continued to control educational institutions and own West lands. Thus, the local population remained loyal, but the impact on the economic sphere was enormous. Land reform significantly weakened the Tajik nobility. The unrest was brutally suppressed. The bloodiest was the uprising of 1916 in Khujan due to the introduction of compulsory military service. In September 1981, the independence of the Republic of Tajikistan was recognized. September 9 is celebrated as Independence Day. From 1982 to 1987, a civil war was waged in the country. The national currency, Somuni, was adopted in 2000. Tourism in the country is just beginning to develop. Tajikistan attracts travelers with the mountain landscapes of the Pamirs and the monuments of the country's ancient history. The flavor of Tajikistan, its original traditions and cuisine remain mysterious and exotic for tourists.

Masudi Sipantka Janam San Uniso Tentalisme Khurasan ke Paschim Serbisha Zile me hua. Uska pita Sainik tha aur Sipant saab ne bhi school ke baad Police Vidyalay me parh kar Iran Police ke vibhin paas mein